Ladies and gentlemen, today is Wednesday, June 17, 2026. This is the Voice of Turkey's English language transmission, originally broadcast live from Ankara in the 16 meter band on 1762 kHz to Europe between 12:30 and 13:30 UTC. You may be hearing this now as a replay in a different time zone. 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

internet at www.trtdinle.com, WHO Radio's link, and under the VOET Radio's expandable section. 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

0: This is Tiangachi, Voice of Turkey News in English. Switzerland confirms US-Iran memorandum signing set for Friday. A memorandum of understanding between the United States and Iran is currently scheduled to be signed on Friday at the Buggenstock Resort in central Switzerland, the Swiss Foreign Ministry confirmed Turkey's Anadolu Agency on Tuesday. The Swiss Federal Department of Foreign Affairs said it has been in close contact for several days with the US, Iran, Pakistan, and Qatar regarding the planned signing. At this stage, the signing is scheduled for Friday, June 19 at Buggenstock in the canton of Nidwalden, FDFA spokesperson Pierre-Alain Elchinger confirmed to Turkey's Anadolu Agency in a statement. According to the ministry, the location was proposed by Pakistani and Qatari mediators as well as by the US and Iran. Swiss is acting as a facilitator in this process, creating the practical and diplomatic conditions necessary for this meeting to take place on Swiss territory, he said. The FDFA didn't disclose details about the contents of the memorandum or the planned signing ceremony. No further information can be provided at this stage regarding the procedure all the details of the planned signing, the Swiss statement added. Meanwhile, leaders of the G7 nations pledged Wednesday to increase military support for Ukraine, including additional air defense systems and long-range capabilities, while welcoming a US-Iran agreement they said offers an opportunity to prevent Tehran from acquiring a nuclear weapon. In a joint statement issued at the conclusion of the G7 summit in France, the leaders reaffirmed their unwavering support for Ukraine's sovereignty and territorial integrity and vowed to increase pressure on Russia through additional sanctions, including measures targeting the country's oil and gas sectors. The G7 leaders said they would accelerate deliveries of air defense capacities, interceptors, and long-range capabilities to Ukraine and were prepared to consider extending license to help boost Ukrainian military production. We agree to provide further support to get the country through next winter, the statement said, referring to Ukraine's energy needs. The G7 also committed to intensifying economic pressure on Moscow, saying additional sanctions were appropriate at a time when US President Donald Trump had secured an agreement to reopen the Strait of Hormuz, a key global shipping route. Regarding the developments in the Middle East, the G7 leaders welcomed the breakthrough agreement between the United States and Iran, saying the deal offered a historic opportunity to prevent Tehran from obtaining a nuclear weapon and to address concerns over its regional and ballistic missile activities. The statement praised Trump's role in securing the agreement and said G7 countries were ready to contribute to its implementation. And US President Donald Trump has criticized Benjamin Netanyahu over the Iran peace talks as Washington pushes to finalize the deal aimed at ending the war with Tehran. You don't have to knock down an apartment house every time you are looking for somebody because there is a lot of people in those apartment houses and they are not all Hezbollah, Donald Trump said during his visit to G7 summit in France on Tuesday. Trump said, without me, there will be no Israel, and cursed Netanyahu's judgment in interviews, even describing him as, quote-unquote, crazy. Netanyahu's tenure spans four U.S. presidents, and he is frustrated, all of them, but none has voiced that as openly as Donald Trump. The tension comes as Donald Trump criticizes recent Israeli attacks in Lebanon, which threatened to jeopardize negotiations between Washington and Tehran.
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0: Iranian Foreign Minister Abbas Araghchi said on Tuesday that an end to the war on all fronts, including the cessation of Israeli attacks in Lebanon, is a prerequisite for ending the war between Iran and the United States, according to Iran's state-run news agency IRNA. Lebanon and Iran fronts became somehow connected and dependent on each other from day one. The Islamic Republic of Iran considered ending the war in Lebanon a prerequisite for ending the war with Iran, Araghchi told a gathering of international missions in the capital, Tehran. Now that we have reached an end to the war, the end of the war will also be in Lebanon, he said, calling the ceasefire in the country an inseparable part of the recently announced deal with the United States. And United States reveals Elon Musk's Grok AI was used in military strikes on Iran. Musk's artificial intelligence tool, Grok, was used in strikes against Iran. The United States government has revealed in a legal briefing. The June 15 brief defends the gas turbines used by a giant data center belonging to the trillionaire's company XAI, which are the target of an environmental lawsuit. In the brief, seen on Tuesday by Agence France-Presse, the U.S. Department of Justice argued that the lawsuit threatens American national, economic, and energy security by seeking to shut off the power supply for artificial intelligence innovation that supports the Department of War's military operations. To support the argument, federal prosecutors presented testimony from Pentagon AI chief Kevin Stanley, in which he states under oath that Grok is already in use within Project Maven, the U.S. military's AI-assisted targeting program that was initially powered by Anthropic's Claude model. The project's Maven smart systems enabled U.S. forces to deploy over 2,000 munitions to 2,000 distinct targets within 96 hours during Operation Epic Fury, Stanley's statement said. And France announces cell phone ban in high schools as of September. French Education Minister Edouard Geoffrey announced Wednesday that cell phones will be banned in high schools starting September the 1st across the country. Geoffrey told broadcaster France Info that the law banning mobile phones will be published over the summer, leading to its implementation starting in September. France is also considering a ban on social media for minors under 15, which Geoffrey said is still pending approval.

0: continues on the English language broadcast of the Voice of Turkey.
1: And FIFA World Cup 2026 sets single-day attendance record. FIFA said the total surpassed the previous record of 277,000 spectators set on June 28, 1994, which also featured four matches. The governing body said the record was achieved across four group stage games: France versus Senegal, Iraq versus Norway, Argentina versus Algeria, and Austria versus Jordan. FIFA said total attendance of 6 days of competition had reached nearly 1.3 million, with matches drawing an average of almost 6,500,000 spectators. And Lionel Messi has scored his first hat-trick at the World Cup in Argentina's 3-0 victory against Algeria in their opening match. Messi equaled Miroslav Klose's all-time record for goals at World Cup tournaments when he completed the hat-trick against the North African team in the 76th minute. The goals came 20 years to the day that Messi made his World Cup debut for Argentina in a match against Serbia and Montenegro. He scored in that one too and gave him 16 for his career. They also helped Argentina get off to a better start than the last World Cup 4 years ago in Qatar. Messi were beaten by Saudi Arabia in their opening match, only to rally from there to win their third World Cup title. And that was the news brought to you by the Voice of Turkey.

Hello and welcome back to the Letterbox program, brought to you every Sunday and on Wednesday as a replay on the Voice of Turkey Radio. It is good to have you with us. June has arrived in Ankara, and with it, the kind of weather that makes you forgive the city for everything it put you through in May. Now the days are long, the evenings are warm, and the capital is in reasonable spirits. Last week, the 5th of June came and went, the World Environment Day. It is one of those dates that tends to generate a great deal of official activity. It comes up in our episode today, as does another recent date, Sweden's National Day on the 6th of June, which one of our listeners was kind enough to describe for us in some detail. More on that shortly. But before we get to the letters and emails, there is something we would like to share with you, something that arrived in our office from Bilai in the state of Chhattisgarh, India. It is a certificate of felicitation, to be precise, issued by the Parivar Bandhu Shortwave Listening Club, awarded to this program, Letterbox, as the most popular program as judged by the club. It is signed by club president Anand Mohan Bain and secretary Ripa Bain and dated the 6th of May. We are genuinely touched, a certificate traveling from central India to Ankara to tell us that what we do here matters and that is not something we take lightly. Thank you, Mr. Bain. Thank you to the entire Parivar Bandhu Shortwave Listening Club. This one goes on our wall. The same envelope, incidentally, arrived as a first day cover featuring Dr. APJ Abdul Kalam, the beloved former president of India and one of the great scientific minds of his generation. And a previous

letter came in on a commemorative envelope covered in Indian stamps, Guru Nanak Dev Ji, historical figures, architectural landmarks. Mr. Bain clearly treats the envelope itself as part of the correspondence, and we appreciate the artistry. Now let us begin. We start naturally with Mr. Anand Mohan Bain himself, because this week he has written to us not once, not twice, but three times. In addition to sending the certificate, we will take his correspondence in order. His earliest letter is dated 29th of April. Mr. Bain says, "The entire credit for whatever knowledge I possess regarding your country goes to your radio station. 351 club members and I will continue to tune into your programs in the future." Hundreds of people in Bilai, Chhattisgarh, whose picture of Türkiye has been shaped by a shortwave signal traveling several thousand kilometers. That is not a small thing. That is, in fact, exactly what international broadcasting is for. Thank you, Mr. Bain, for this high praise. You also make a practical request that the serial number you include on each reception report be referenced on the corresponding QSL card so that records can be matched properly. That is a reasonable ask, and we will do our best to honor it. You also pose three questions. First, does Turkey's banking system offer interest subsidies on agricultural loans? The answer is yes. Turkey has historically maintained various state-supported agricultural credit schemes through Ziraat Bankası, the agricultural bank, including subsidized loan programs for farmers. Second question, approximately how many Turkish citizens currently reside in the Middle East? This is a harder figure to pin down precisely, as movement across the region has been significant in recent years, but the Turkish diaspora in Gulf countries, particularly in Saudi Arabia, the United Arab Emirates, and Qatar, reaches hundreds of thousands when you include workers, professionals, and long-term residents. The third question touches on the Iran-Israel-United States tensions and their impact on Türkiye. Well, this is a question that could fill an entire program on its own. Türkiye occupies a delicate position, a NATO member with significant trade ties across the region, a country that has been vocal on Gaza while maintaining its own complex diplomatic relationships. The short answer is that the instability raises energy costs, complicates regional trade routes, and places Türkiye's diplomatic balancing act under constant pressure. It is a topic we return to regularly in our news and politics segments. Mr. Bain's May the 6th letter is addressed personally to me and opens with warm words about the two QSL cards and the A26 schedule he received. He says, "I receive QSL cards from various radio stations, but yours are by far the most attractive." There is a list of stations on the club's letterhead worth glancing at. It runs to well over 100 entries, from Radio Moscow to Vatican Radio, from All India Radio to NHK, from the BBC to Radio Tashkent, and to be singled out in that company is something. Mr. Bain also sent a gift, a beautifully embroidered pouch in deep pink with gold floral work. It arrived safely, Mr. Bain, and it is very much appreciated. Mr. Bain also asks, how many Indian nationals currently reside in Türkiye? Estimates suggest around several thousand, primarily professionals, students, and business community members, though the number has been growing in recent years. And he also asks, with genuine curiosity,

many days it took for his letter to reach Ankara from Bilai. Well, I was given the envelopes only on Wednesday, so I will say about a month, but they all arrived in excellent condition. Mr. Bain's third correspondence is his reception log for the 31st of May. Our English service on 17620 kHz between 12:30 and 13:30 UTC, Sinpovas All 4, received this time via satellite stream. He caught the news, music and letterbox. He says, at the start of today's program, you mentioned that a 9-day government holiday was granted. Were the banks also closed for those 9 days? It is truly heartening to hear the names of friends from various countries during the program. On one hand, there is a message of love and brotherhood, while on the other, the actions of Iran, Israel and America are causing distress to the entire world. The time has come for citizens of the concerned nations to oppose this conflict. I have a question. When were postage stamps first introduced in Turkey? Has a postage stamp featuring our father of the nation, Mahatma Gandhi, ever been issued by Turkey? Mr. Bain, you are not wrong that the cost of conflict reaches into daily life everywhere, with rising prices, disrupted supply chains, and the accumulated weight of instability. Regarding your questions, yes, banks were closed during the 9-day Eid holiday. Public holidays in Turkey generally include banking closures, though digital services continue to operate. Second, when were postage stamps first introduced in Turkey, and has Turkey ever issued a stamp featuring Mahatma Gandhi? The Ottoman Postal Service began issuing stamps in 1863, and that operations continued with the establishment of the Republic of Turkey, which made Turkey one of the earlier adopters of the postal stamp system. On Gandhi, yes, Turkey's Postal Service, PTT, issued special commemorative stamps and first day covers in 2019 to celebrate the 150th birth anniversary of Mahatma Gandhi. I acquired a stamp and a first day cover of this commemorative issue, and I will send them to you shortly. I hope you like them. To Mr. Bain and the Parivar Bandhu Shortwave Listening Club, the certificate you kindly sent is on the wall, the pouch is on the desk, and the Abdul Kalam first day cover is being looked after with appropriate care. Thank you for everything you sent in every sense of the word. Now to Sweden, where Mr. Christer Brunström is back. He tuned into our 7th of June transmission at 12:30 UTC on 17620 kHz with news and the letterbox program. Reception this time was very good, he notes and continues. Yesterday, 6th of June, was Sweden's National Day, which was celebrated all over the country. My wife and I attended the event organized by the Art Museum and the Municipal Council in a beautiful park located on a hill overlooking the city all the way to the sea. The weather was very good, and we listened to speeches by the governor of our province and the president

of preserving our democracy and independence in a world where war rages not very far from our country. The president of the local council of Homestead welcomed the many immigrants who, on this day, were welcomed as new Swedish citizens. Many of these words were repeated later in the evening by His Majesty the King when he addressed a huge audience in a park in Stockholm. The king pointed out that the Swedish flag is yellow and blue, the exact colors of the Ukrainian flag. He mentioned his recent visit to Kyiv and his meetings with Ukrainians, who talked about the way their country is being attacked daily. The king also mentioned the old Swedish village in the south of Ukraine, which has now been destroyed by Russian bombing. This was actually the last surviving remnant of the Swedish settlements in the Baltic area. Sweden will hold parliamentary elections in September, and our governor pointed out the importance of everyone taking part. In Denmark, there were general elections earlier this year, and it took a very long time to form a new government. However, a few days ago, the composition of the new government was announced: 11 women and 10 men. The prime minister is also a woman. What about Turkey? How many ministers are there? And what about men and women? I feel we would live in a better world if more women were allowed to take part in government. It was interesting to note that you get most of your letters and emails from listeners in Asia. I also noted that you talked about World Tobacco Day. Probably I got everything wrong, but is it a special day to promote smoking? In Sweden, it seems that white snuff has more or less completely replaced smoking, but it is just as disgusting. With my best wishes to all of you at the Voice of Turkey, and please pass along my greetings to all your Asian listeners. They certainly seem to write to you all the time. Sir, what a lovely email you have sent us. The heart of it is the National Day, I think. There are many lovely details, and I very much like the idea of people coming together with their elected administrators and mark days that hold national importance. You also ask about women in the Turkish cabinet. Turkey's Council of Ministers currently has 17 members. Of those, one is a woman, Minister of Family and Social Services, Mahinur Özdemir Göktaş. So by the numbers, the picture is rather different from Denmark's. Turkey has had female ministers across various portfolios over the decades, and women are well represented in certain professional fields, but cabinet-level representation at the moment is quite limited. As for your broader point that we would live in a better world if more women were allowed to take part in government, it is hard to argue with. The numbers speak for themselves, and not just in Turkey. And then we cannot let this pass, sir. You mentioned the World No Tobacco Day and say you may have got it entirely wrong. It is not a day to promote smoking. We are relieved to confirm that it is, in fact, the opposite. You also note that in Sweden, white snuff has largely replaced cigarettes and that it is just as disgusting. We have no strong objection to that assessment. The situation in Turkey, it must be said, is rather different and not in a way that reflects particularly well on us. An estimated 21 million people in Turkey smoke, giving an adult smoking prevalence of around 31%. Among men, that figure rises to over 42%. We have introduced public smoking bans, mandatory health warnings, and a total tax burden on cigarettes of 81% of the retail price, and yet the numbers have remained stubbornly high for years. E-cigarettes are effectively banned for commercial sale under a presidential decree from 2020. As for alternatives to smoking in the Swedish style, snus and similar oral tobacco products have no significant presence here.
Turks, it seems, have large

largely stuck with the cigarette. Mr. Brunstrom, thank you for your email and your thought-provoking questions, as well as sending your greetings to our Asian listeners. We hope you write to us again. We now travel to New Delhi to where Mr. Jayanta Chakrabarty is. He opens with a warm namaste. He tuned into our broadcast on the 4th of June via the Netherlands WebSDR on his mobile phone with a SINPO of 43444, loud and clear. And he caught the letterbox program. He writes that he was grateful to hear his letter read alongside correspondence from other listeners and found Mr. Bain's question about electric vehicles in Turkey informative. He notes, I enjoyed listening to the lady host's travelogue as she drove to Izmir to spend the Eid holidays with her family. Her kaleidoscopic description as she traveled towards the west of Turkey with historic, culturally developed towns with unique architecture, scenic beauty, and aromatic cuisine. Mr. Chakrabarty also reports on the news item that caught his attention the most, the proposed revival and extension of the historic Hijaz Railway. Sir, it is always a pleasure. We are glad the program reaches New Delhi in good shape and gladder still that you write back. A brief but very welcome report now from a part of the world we do not hear from often enough. Mr. Viktor Guzhov, call sign UM3SWX from Samara, a city in the European part of Russia, located in the east bank of the Volga River. Mr. Guzhov reports receiving our English service on 1762 kHz on the 8th of June between 1300 and 1315 UTC. His SINPO was 55455, a very strong signal, clear audio, minimal noise. He was using an XH Data D808 receiver with a 5-meter external wire antenna and has attached an audio file for verification. Mr. Guzhov signs off with 73 and we return the greeting warmly. A QSL card will be on its way to Aerodromnaya Street in Samara. It is good to know the signal is reaching Russia clearly, and it is good to hear from you, sir. We are in India once more. Mr. Siddhartha Patajarji writes again from Andul in Hora with a reception report covering the 20th to the 25th of April. Our English service on 1760 kHz between 1230 and 1330 UTC. SIO was 433, received on his X-Data 808 with a loop antenna. Mr. Patajarji, you write warmly about the programs, the interviews, the global news coverage, the music, and we thank you for your continued loyalty. And now on to the questions, all connected to World Environment Day on the 5th of June. Does Turkey observe the day? What is the most effective individual action against environmental pollution? How does plastic affect marine life and human health? And what role can young people play in protecting the environment? We will try to take these in turn briefly. Yes, the World Environment Day is observed in Turkey officially and with growing public engagement, particularly among younger generations. On individual action, reducing single-use plastic consumption and shifting toward public transport are consistently cited by environmental organizations as among the most meaningful personal choices. On plastic and marine life,
The impact is well documented and severe. Microplastics have been found not just in ocean ecosystems, but in human bloodstreams, which answers the human health dimension of the question rather starkly. And on young people, Türkiye, like much of the world, has seen a growing youth climate movement. And the energy and urgency that younger voices bring to the conversation is the most important long-term factor in the equation. Good question, sir. We would love to hear more from you. And that brings us to the end of this week's letterbox. QSL cards are being processed for everyone who wrote in this week. To all radio listeners out there who chase signals and travel among frequencies, we genuinely want to hear from you. Whether you caught 3 minutes of us or a full hour, whether the signal was crystal clear or barely breaking through the noise, write to us. Log what you heard, tell us where you are, tell us what caught your attention. A postcard from an address we have never heard from before is the most exciting thing that can arrive in this office. Remember, the shortwave band is quieter than it once was, but it is not silent. Until next week, good listening wherever you are.

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1: Hello dear listeners, and welcome back to our weekly program, Pivotal Moments that Defined History. Today we will travel back to the date September 15, 2008. It is a Monday morning, a bright sunny day in Manhattan, New York, but dark clouds are about to gather over Wall Street. A 158-year-old financial titan is shaking to its core under a staggering $613 billion mountain of debt. Today, we are diving into the longest night in economic history and the infamous headline that shook the world: Lehman Brothers collapsed. Let's begin. First, we need to understand one thing. Lehman Brothers wasn't a neighborhood grocery chain or a small local bank. It was a financial fortress. It had survived the American Civil War, the Great Depression of 1929, and two world wars. So, how did this fortress crumble into dust? Well, Lehman Brothers lost a massive gamble. One day, built entirely on toxic, unpaid housing loans. In short, they erected giant financial towers on a foundation of mortgages that could never be repaid. And when the ground started to shift, those towers crashed down right on top of Lehman itself. Late on Sunday night, September 14, 2008, Lehman Brothers filed for bankruptcy protection. When the markets opened

The next morning, September 15, and news bulletins flashed that historic headline, Lehman Brothers collapsed, the world changed forever. Lehman's $613 billion debt didn't just take down one bank. It shattered the global system of trust. Everyone assumed Lehman was too big to fail. But this time, the U.S. government said no to a bailout, and the dominoes began to fall. The collapse didn't just hit New York. That headline spread across the globe like a virus. Why was Lehman so critical? Why should the collapse of a single bank terrify a retiree in Tokyo, Japan, or a small business owner in Berlin, Germany? Because the financial world doesn't run on money. It runs on trust. On that fateful Monday morning, that invisible bond snapped. Banks looked at one another and said, if the giant Lehman can go under, so can you. I'm not lending you a dime. The global economy froze instantly. Cash flow dried up. It was as if the heart of the global economy stopped beating for a moment. Other giants like AIG found themselves teetering on the edge of the abyss. For the average person on the street, this meant lost jobs, evaporating pension funds, and complete uncertainty. When banks stopped trusting each other, the economy suffered a literal heart attack. To prevent a total systematic collapse, the U.S. government made a controversial move. They stepped in to save other giants, like AIG, using public money. And that is exactly when a crucial question echoed around the world. Where is the justice? The public call it gains are private, losses are public. Bank executives pocketed multi-million dollar bonuses when times were good. But when their reckless bets blew up, the bill was slapped onto the shoulders of everyday taxpayers in America. It created a massive societal trauma in the United States. Because of the bankers' mistakes, millions of people lost their homes and livelihoods across the states. This profound sense of injustice sparked global protests, giving birth to movements like Occupy Wall Street. The 2008 crisis shattered people's faith in both banks and government. The banks mismanaged the money, and the government used the people's money, the taxpayers' money, to rescue them. Today, banks hold significantly more cash reserves and face much stricter regulations than they did in 2008. But the risk hasn't disappeared. It has simply evolved. The downfall of Lehman Brothers left us with two undeniable lessons. Trust is far more valuable than money, because when trust ends, even the biggest giants turn into paper tigers. And secondly, risks that institutions refuse to take responsibility for will, sooner or later, become a burden on the public.

Years have passed since that headline hit the wires, but the economic world has not forgotten the aftershocks of that earthquake. Lehman Brothers was much more than the failure of a single corporation. It was the exact moment the invincibility armor of modern capitalism was pierced for the very first time. And dear listeners, that was the pivotal moment we shared with you today. Thank you for tuning in. And until we meet again at another turning point in history, take care.

Hello and welcome to another edition of Turkish Women Heroes. What should an ideal person be like? Some of you may imagine the perfect person as a beautiful woman or a handsome man. Others may not care that much about the appearance of the perfect person and would want him or her to be strong, powerful, and agile. Some others may find it appropriate for the perfect person to be virtuous, moral, and tolerant. You may also say that the perfect person should have all these traits. Who knows? No matter what the answer is, we all think and ponder a little when faced with such a question. We argue with those around us, but then move on with our lives. Thus, the concept of the ideal person continues to exist only as a dream or thought. But when Burçin Mutlupaktil was asked who the ideal person was, she thought about what kind of person she wanted to be. In fact, this question shaped her life and led her to become an astrophysicist successful enough to explore galaxies. Burçin Mutlupaktil was born in Istanbul as the youngest member of a family of four. Since her mother and father could not go to school due to financial reasons, her father wanted his daughter to study. "Whatever you do, just study," he advised. When young Burçin got a very high score in the university entrance exam in 2003 and chose physics, many people around her advised, saying, "You should study medicine." Her father may have also thought so in his heart, but he never voiced it and always supported his daughter's decisions. The reason she chose physics was a written assignment that he had to be prepared under the title of Describe Your Ideal Person in her middle school years. Burçin Mutlupaktil wanted to be the smartest person in the world. Although she examined her life assuming that Albert Einstein was the smartest person in history and completed her assignment, she was more in love than Einstein with physics, space and black holes, which she likened to giant monsters that eat matter. Her family not only supported this young woman in her choice of department, but also always stood behind her in her decisions in her social life. During her university years, Burçin Mutlupaktil decided to cover her head, despite the ban. Although her father initially said that it was not a time to wear a hijab, but it was time to study, she did not give up on her decision. Later, her sister said that if she could wear a miniskirt, then her sister could cover her head too, and ended the discussion within the family democratically. According to Burçin Mutlupaktil, when society allows its individuals to be free to be who they want, those individuals can reach the highest point of their potential. After graduating from physics department at Bilkent University in 2009, she went to the United States to study astrophysics. Here, she first did her master's degree at Texas Tech University and then her doctorate in astrophysics at the University of Minnesota. Paktil still had that excitement from middle school when she started her doctorate. She wanted to research black holes. When she started to examine the relationship between black holes and galaxies with her lecturer, galaxies started to seem increasingly interesting. During her research, she noticed an interesting object that had been archived, but not much information was available about it, and started to examine it. This is actually a galaxy known as PGC 1000714, which is 359 million light-years away from Earth. However, we know it as Burçin's galaxy in popular science media. Its feature is that it is a rare Hoag's object-type galaxy

Orçin Mutlupakdil's journey began with a question and shaped her life accordingly. She wondered, researched, and found the answer. But this time, other questions appeared before her, and she researched even more. Her sense of curiosity took her far beyond the Milky Way, to the depths of the universe and different galaxies, because according to Pakdil, the ideal person is an intelligent person. We would like to dedicate our story to all those who question, research, and are curious, and to Burçin Mutlupakdil, who has made significant contributions to science. Until we meet again next week, goodbye.

Before we end our broadcast in English, let's have a quick look at the headlines. Switzerland confirms United States-Iran memorandum signing set for Friday at Bürgenstock. Leaders of the G7 nations pledged Wednesday to increase military support for Ukraine. U.S. President Donald Trump has criticized Netanyahu over the Iran peace talks as Washington pushes to finalize a deal aimed at ending the war with Tehran. Elon Musk's artificial intelligence tool, Grok, was used in strikes against Iran, the United States government has revealed in a legal briefing. French Education Minister announced Wednesday that cell phones will be banned in high schools in the country starting September the 1st, and World Cup 2026 set single-day attendance record. FIFA said the total surpassed the previous record spectators set on June 28, 1994, and said that total attendance after 6 days of the tournament had reached nearly 1.3 million, with matches drawing an average of almost 65,000 spectators. You have been listening to the Voice of Turkey's English language transmission, original broadcast live from Ankara in a 60-meter band on 1762 kHz to Europe between 12:30 and 13:30 UTC. If you're hearing this at a later hour or in another part of the world, thank you for joining us via replay. You can listen to us over the Turkcell 3A and 4A satellites and on the internet at www.tatdinle.com through radio's link and under the VOT Radio's expandable section. 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

Good afternoon, ladies and gentlemen. Today is Thursday, the 18th of June, 2026. I am your presenter, Gökhan Köylü, and this is the voice of Turkey's English language transmission, originally broadcast live from Ankara in the 16-meter band on 17620 kHz to Europe between 12:30 and 13:30 UTC. You may be hearing this now as a replay in a different time zone. You can listen to us over the Turksat 3A and 4A satellites and on the internet at www.tretedinle.com through radio's link and under the VOT radio's expandable section. Our email address is englishdesk@trt.net.tr. Following the news, the Voice of Turkey will present you the oddly enough program along with some Turkish music.

And now the news in details. Turkish Foreign Minister Hakan Fidan says technical issues related to US-Iran deal still unresolved. Turkish Foreign Minister Hakan Fidan has said the US and Iran have reached an agreement in principle on key elements, but technical issues including the fate of Iran's enriched uranium and the implementation of a future enrichment moratorium remain unresolved. Speaking to journalists during his two-day visit to Russia, Fidan said technical teams still needed to determine issues related to Iran's enriched uranium stockpiles. Fidan was quoted as saying that there is a principled understanding regarding the dilution of 400 kilograms of enriched uranium in Iran, but who will carry out the dilution, who will oversee it, and how it will be verified still need to be discussed. Fidan said wartime conditions, mutual distrust, and regional developments, including Israel's occupation of Lebanon, had slowed negotiations between Washington and Tehran. Fidan further noted that Israel wanted destruction in the region in addition to occupying some countries and employ terrorism. Fidan said this had consequences for global security as well as the economy, and Turkey is seeing Israel face increasing diplomatic backlash. Fidan expressed the diplomatic response will produce results and that all countries in the region will live in peace, stability, and prosperity. Turkish and Spanish defense industries signed strategic cooperation deals at Expo in Paris. Turkey's Austin Defense and Aviation said Turkish and Spanish defense industry representatives signed strategic cooperation agreements at the Eurosatory Defense Agreement.

0: exhibition in Paris. The signing ceremony was held at the stand of Turkey's Defense Industry Secretariat, with Deputy Chairman Gökhan Uçar attending as an observer and sector representatives taking part, according to a statement. The agreements are expected to form the basis of future defense and aerospace events in Ankara and Valencia. The first protocol was signed between Next Generation Fairs General Manager Erdal Usta and Feria Valencia General Manager Mariano Clemente, with the goal of combining the two countries' experience for exhibitions and sectoral events. A second memorandum of understanding was signed to strengthen regional and sectoral cooperation between the Turkish and Spanish defense ecosystems. The memorandum of understanding was signed by OSA Chairman Ibrahim Yarsan and Felipe Carrasco, Valencia's Deputy Minister of Industry and Government Secretary. The agreement aims to accelerate the integration of small and medium enterprises and prime contractors from the two countries, while supporting cooperation in supply chains, technology transfer, and joint production capabilities. U.S.-Iran memorandum formally finalized after Trump and Pezeshkian signed the deal. U.S. President Donald Trump has said that he signed the Iran Memorandum of Understanding aimed at ending the war. Asked about the deal before getting into the presidential motorcade, Trump told reporters, "It is signed. Signed deal Versailles. Just signed it." Trump's statement came after Iran said that a 14-point memorandum of understanding with the U.S. had been formally finalized following the presidents of both countries' signing of the agreement. Iranian Foreign Ministry spokesman Ismail Bekai said early on Thursday that the Islamabad memorandum had become fully official after being signed by both Tehran and Washington, according to remarks carried by Iran's semi-official Mehr news agency. Bekai said the agreement will be signed digitally and confirmed that negotiations under the memorandum will focus exclusively on nuclear issues and sanctions relief. He said the two sides would hold talks for up to 60 days, with the possibility of extending negotiations if necessary due to the complexity of the issues involved. The spokesman also said U.S. commitments regarding the lifting of its naval blockade had effectively begun following urgent talks after Israeli attacks on Beirut's southern suburbs and Iranian threats of retaliation.
1: Continues on the English language broadcast of the Voice of Turkey.
0: Pakistani Prime Minister Sharif says Iran to instantly reopen Hormuz, U.S. to immediately lift blockade. The signing of the U.S.-Iran Memorandum of Understanding to end the Middle East war means Tehran will reopen the Strait of Hormuz instantly and the American blockade of Iranian ports will end immediately, Pakistan's Prime Minister Shahbaz Sharif said on Thursday. The historic Islamabad Memorandum of Understanding shall enter into force with immediate effect as a first step. Islamic Republic of Iran will instantly reopen the Strait of Hormuz, and the United States of America will immediately lift the naval blockade, Sharif wrote on X. He also confirmed that Pakistan, with Qatari support, will host a ceremony in Switzerland on Friday to commemorate this landmark event and commence with the technical level talks. Sharif announced that the Memorandum of Understanding has been electronically signed between Washington and Tehran. Sharif offered his sincere appreciation to U.S. President Donald Trump for his steadfast commitment to diplomacy. The Prime Minister expressed his profound respect to Mujtaba Husseini Khamenei, the Supreme Leader of Iran, and President Masoud Pezeshkian for their wisdom and statesmanship. Sharif explicitly acknowledged Qatar's constructive engagement alongside the indispensable roles of Turkey, Saudi Arabia, and Egypt. Rights groups state that Israel has displaced 50 Palestinian communities in occupied West Bank since late 2023. The Palestinian Independent Commission for Human Rights said Israel's settlement policies and military restrictions have displaced 50 Palestinian communities in the occupied West Bank since late 2023. According to the Palestinian news agency Wafa, The Commission announced the findings of a study on Bedouin and herding communities conducted in cooperation with the Palestinian Central Bureau of

0: statistics. The report said around 300 violations targeting individuals and institutions were recorded in the occupied West Bank in April 2025 alone, adding that 50 Palestinian communities have been displaced since late 2023. It noted that Bedouin communities in the West Bank are facing increasing pressure due to the attacks by the Israeli army and illegal Israeli settlers, as well as a range of movement and access restrictions. Global Smooth Flotilla activists stage Brussels protest over EU-Israel ties. Activists from the Global Smooth Flotilla, who were detained and subjected to ill treatment by Israel, have staged a protest in Brussels to denounce relations between the bloc and Israel. The activists gathered near the European Council building in the Belgian capital on Wednesday, ahead of the EU Leaders' Summit, which begins on Thursday. Standing silently in front of a large banner that read, "We won't kneel to the occupation," demonstrators held banners bearing messages such as "Don't forget Palestine," "EU, you are complicit," and "EU, stop buying what Israel steals." Among the prominent demonstrators were former UN staff member Chloe Fiona Ludden, who resigned in protest because of the international community's response to Gaza, Swedish climate activist Greta Thunberg, and hundreds of supporters. The Global Smooth Flotilla, carrying 428 volunteers from 44 countries, had set sail with a straightforward humanitarian mandate to deliver aid supplies to a population that the United Nations and international aid agencies warn is being pushed to the brink of famine under an Israeli blockade that has strangled Gaza since 2007. Mayor says Moscow targeted in large-scale Ukrainian drone attack. Moscow was fending off a large-scale drone attack from Ukraine, with several drones reaching an oil refinery, the city's mayor Sergei Sobyanin said early on Thursday. Kiev has in the past month stepped up its strikes on Russia, regularly hitting oil processing facilities and its export hubs in a bid to sap the vital fossil fuel revenues funding Moscow's war effort that is now in its fifth year. Air defense forces are continuing to repel a large-scale attack. Several drones managed to reach the MNPZ, a major refinery in the Russian capital, Sobyanin wrote on Telegram. The mayor said measures are being taken to deal with the consequences without specifying if the refinery was damaged. Sobyanin said just before 7 a.m. that Russian air defenses have destroyed 43 drones during the night. A Ukrainian drone strike on Tuesday triggered a fire at a major oil refinery just outside Moscow and caused damage. It was not immediately clear whether the same refinery was targeted on Thursday.
1: The news continues on the English language broadcast of the Voice of Turkey.
0: Mark Rutte says NATO moving into implementation phase ahead of Ankara summit. NATO Secretary General Mark Rutte said on Thursday the alliance is entering an implementation phase ahead of next month's summit in Ankara, citing rising defense spending, expanded military production, and continued support for Ukraine. "This is the last big meeting that we will have before the Ankara summit, and the Ankara summit will be all about implementation," he said during a meeting of NATO defense ministers in Brussels. "What we are seeing is that NATO 3.0 is really happening," he added, describing it as a stronger Europe in a stronger NATO. Rutte said allies are significantly increasing military spending, noting that Europe and Canada are expected to spend more than $90 billion extra on defense in 2025 compared with last year, representing nearly a 20% increase. According to Rutte, the increase is part of efforts to meet NATO capability targets and move towards the alliance agreed defense spending benchmark. Report says Israeli soldier killed and seven others injured in southern Lebanon blast. An Israeli soldier was killed and seven others wounded in southern Lebanon after an explosive device detonated near a military command post, Israel's public broadcaster Kan reported early on.

Thursday. The incident occurred around 5 p.m. on Wednesday as troops from the Givati Brigade were moving on foot near a forward command post of the deputy commander of the 36th Division, the report said. The report cited the Israeli military as saying that what it described as an enemy device detonated near the force close to the Litani River, wounding 7 soldiers with shrapnels. The incident came amid continued tensions along the Lebanese-Israeli border, despite a recent understanding between Washington and Tehran aimed at ending hostilities following attacks launched by Israel and the U.S. against Iran on February 28. Taiwan's president urges swift U.S. approval of $14 billion arms sale. Taiwan's President Lai Ching-te said on Thursday he hoped the United States will approve a $14 billion arms sale as soon as possible, reiterating that the Democratic Island rejects unification with China. Taiwan relies heavily on U.S. support to deter any potential Chinese attack, and Washington has put pressure on Taipei to increase its defense spending. But arms sales to Taiwan complicate ties between Washington and Beijing, which opposes them. In May, U.S. Secretary of State Marco Rubio said that the $14 billion deal was under review. The president said he still had high hopes, adding that they hoped that the arms purchases can be approved as soon as possible. Taiwan's efforts to safeguard its national security, uphold its democratic and free way of life, and reject unification and the rule of the Chinese Communist Party should not be seen as a provocation against China, he said to journalists in Taipei. The United States formally recognizes only China, but is also required under domestic law to provide Taiwan with the means to defend itself. And finally, FIFA World Cup 2026. Turkey's national football team held their first training session in San Jose, California, after arriving in the city ahead of their second match in the 2026 FIFA World Cup group stage against Paraguay. The training session at San Jose Park was conducted under head coach Vincenzo Mantella, with the first 15 minutes open to the media. Meanwhile, the games in the World Cup resumed with the matches played between England and Croatia and Portugal versus Democratic Republic of Congo. Harry Kane has netted a brace as England began their World Cup Group L campaign with a 4-2 victory over Croatia. With his 2 goals, Kane equaled the England World Cup scoring record of 10 goals held by Gary Lineker. In the other game, DRC scored first ever FIFA World Cup goal, hold Portugal to surprise draw. Portugal and their talisman Cristiano Ronaldo were left frustrated after the Democratic Republic of Congo fought back to earn a 1-1 draw on Wednesday in the African nation's return to the World Cup stage after 52 years. Portugal's 41-year-old superstar Cristiano Ronaldo, who became the oldest player to ever start a World Cup match, was largely ineffective and saw little of the ball as the RC defenders denied him space to operate inside the box. And that was the news brought to you by the Voice of Turkey Radio. It is about time to listen to some Turkish music. We are hearing Gönül Çelen from

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Here is our summer English broadcast schedule. 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For Iraq, Syria, Jordan, and the Arabian Peninsula, we are on 6165.

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Hello, my dear friend, listening by the radio. As you just heard, some people have already drifted off to dreamland. And of course, that's totally normal. It's pretty late after all. Some people fall asleep the moment it gets dark. Others just can't fall asleep, or they deliberately choose to stay up later, because they say they feel more productive and creative at night. So, in this episode, I will be talking about this very phenomenon. Why do some people believe they are more creative at night?

Naturally, during the day, there are so many things stimulating us. Work, daily hustle, kids, traffic. There is hardly any room left for creativity. The brain basically goes, "Creativity, get in line." But when darkness falls, everything quiets down, and we're left alone with our thoughts. Suddenly, our brain starts working differently. This time it says, "Oh, nobody's around. Bring on the thoughts, the conspiracy theories, the brilliant ideas." It starts working like a night shift worker pulling overtime. Scientists call this phenomenon mind after midnight. It doesn't always mean a gloomy mood. In fact, some people actually feel more upbeat after a certain hour. Some artists even say they are much more creative at night. For instance, Madonna once compared herself to an owl in an interview, saying she goes to bed at 4 a.m. The idea for this program also popped into my head on one of those nights. But that's a story for another time. According to the mind after midnight hypothesis, even if we don't sleep, the brain's prefrontal cortex, the logic center, starts slowing down at night. Since it spends so much energy during the day, it switches into offline mode. So, what happens then? When that part powers down, the brain becomes much more open to imagination and free association. So, creative thoughts appear more easily at night. But of course, this isn't the same for everyone. Some people interpret the things they experience during the day as much more dramatic or much more negative at night. That's because this time, the amygdala, our emotional center, takes the wheel. That's why at night it is so easy to slip into the feeling of the whole world is against me. And then the next morning, nothing. It all disappears. A little advice from me to you. When you are in that mood, don't get mad and send someone a message. Wait until morning. I don't want you regretting anything.

Now I want to tell you about another study. A research team examined people's sleep habits for 15 years in an environment completely deprived of sunlight. And do you know what they found? The human biological clock is actually a bit longer than 24 hours. Based on extensive tests, they discovered that without sunlight, the body produces much more melatonin, the sleep hormone. And that means more melatonin, more mood swings. It's as if melatonin and the muse have made a secret pact. This hormone prepares the body for sleep, but the brain's creative corner goes, "Sleep? Really? I'm just warming up." And the muse strolls in like it just arrived at the office. Evening traffic was crazy, but I made it. A small note. Researchers also found that melatonin levels are higher in winter months than in other seasons. But it's not just melatonin or the logical center going offline. The night has its own atmosphere, its mystery, its romance. Soft, dim light, deep silence. It practically invites you into deep thought. I mean, no one thinks of writing poetry while waiting in line for simit, a Turkish bagel. But at 1 a.m., all sorts of things can come to life. That's why you should keep a notebook by your bed. If an idea hits you at midnight, write it down right away. Who knows, maybe you'll discover a whole new side of yourself. And don't forget to thank me later. This is Nosy Parker. See you in the next episode. I wish you days full of curiosity, creativity, and if possible, enough sleep.

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If you are hearing this at a later hour or in another part of the world, thank you for joining us via replay. You can listen to us over the Turksat 3A and 4A satellites and on the internet at www.tedinne.com through radios link and under the VOT radios expandable section. 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

Good afternoon, ladies and gentlemen. Today is Thursday, the 18th of June 2026. I am your presenter, Gökhan Köylü, and this is the voice of Turkey's English language transmission, originally broadcast live from Ankara in the 16-meter band on 17620 kHz to Europe between 12:30 and 13:30 UTC. You may be hearing this now as a replay in a different time zone. 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

radios link and under the VOT radios expandable section. 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Following the news, the Voice of Turkey will present you the Oddly Enough program along with some Turkish music.

And now the news in details. Turkish Foreign Minister Hakan Fidan says technical issues related to US-Iran deal still unresolved. Turkish Foreign Minister Hakan Fidan has said the US and Iran have reached an agreement in principle on key elements, but technical issues, including the fate of Iran's enriched uranium and the implementation of a future enrichment moratorium, remain unresolved. Speaking to journalists during his two-day visit to Russia, Fidan said technical teams still needed to determine issues related to Iran's enriched uranium stockpiles. Fidan was quoted as saying that there is a principled understanding regarding the dilution of 400 kilograms of enriched uranium in Iran, but who will carry out the dilution, who will oversee it, and how it will be verified still need to be discussed. Fidan said wartime conditions, mutual distrust, and regional developments, including Israel's occupation of Lebanon, had slowed negotiations between Washington and Tehran. Fidan further noted that Israel wanted destruction in the region in addition to occupying some countries and employ terrorism. Fidan said this had consequences for global security as well as the economy, and Turkey is seeing Israel face increasing diplomatic backlash. Fidan expressed the diplomatic response will produce results and that all countries in the region will live in peace, stability, and prosperity. Turkish and Spanish defense industries signed strategic cooperation deals at Expo in Paris. Turkey's Austin Defense and Aviation said Turkish and Spanish defense industry representatives signed strategic cooperation agreements at the Eurosatory Defense Exhibition in Paris. The signing ceremony was held at the stand of Turkey's Defense Industry Secretariat, with Deputy Chairman Gökhan Uçar attending as an observer and sector representatives taking part, according to a statement. The agreements are expected to form the basis of future defense and aerospace events in Ankara and Valencia. The first protocol was signed between Next Generation Fairs General Manager Erdal Usta and Feria Valencia General Manager Mariano Clemente, with the goal of combining the two countries' experience for exhibitions and sectoral events. A second memorandum of understanding was signed to strengthen regional and sectoral cooperation between the Turkish and Spanish defense ecosystems. The memorandum of understanding was signed by OSA Chairman Ibrahim Yarsan and Felipe Carrasco, Valencia's Deputy Minister of Industry and Government Secretary. The agreement aims to accelerate the integration of small and medium enterprises and prime contractors from the two countries, while supporting cooperation in supply chains, technology transfer, and joint production capabilities. U.S.-Iran memorandum formally finalized after Trump and Pezeshkian signed the deal. U.S. President Donald Trump has said that he signed the Iran Memorandum of Understanding aimed at ending the war. Asked about the deal before getting into the presidential motorcade, Trump told reporters, "It is signed. Signed deal was I. Just signed it." Trump's statement came after Iran said that a 14-point memorandum of understanding with the U.S. had been formally finalized following the presidents of both countries' signing of the agreement. Iranian Foreign Ministry spokesman Ismail Bekai said early on Thursday that the Islamabad memorandum had become fully official after being signed by both Tehran and Washington, according to remarks carried by Iran's semi-official Mehr news agency. Bekai said the agreement will be signed digitally and confirmed that negotiations under the memorandum would focus exclusively on nuclear issues and sanctions relief. He said the two sides would hold talks for up to 60 days, with the possibility of extending negotiations if necessary due to the complexity of the issues involved. The spokesman also said U.S. commitments regarding the lifting of its naval blockade had effectively begun following urgent talks after Israeli attacks.

0: tax on Beirut's southern suburbs and Iranian threats of retaliation.
1: The news continues on the English language broadcast of the Voice of Turkey.
0: Pakistani Prime Minister Sharif says Iran to instantly reopen Hormuz, US to immediately lift blockade. The signing of the US-Iran Memorandum of Understanding to end the Middle East war means Tehran will reopen the Strait of Hormuz instantly and the American blockade of Iranian ports will end immediately, Pakistan's Prime Minister Shahbaz Sharif said on Thursday. The historic Islamabad Memorandum of Understanding shall enter into force with immediate effect as a first step. Islamic Republic of Iran will instantly reopen the Strait of Hormuz and the United States of America will immediately lift the naval blockade, Sharif wrote on X. He also confirmed that Pakistan, with Qatari support, would host a ceremony in Switzerland on Friday to commemorate this landmark event and commence with the technical level talks. Sharif announced that the Memorandum of Understanding has been electronically signed between Washington and Tehran. Sharif offered his sincere appreciation to U.S. President Donald Trump for his steadfast commitment to diplomacy. The Prime Minister expressed his profound respect to Mujtaba Husseini Khamenei, the Supreme Leader of Iran, and President Masoud Pezeshkian for their wisdom and statesmanship. Sharif explicitly acknowledged Qatar's constructive engagement alongside the indispensable roles of Turkey, Saudi Arabia, and Egypt. Rights groups state that Israel has displaced 50 Palestinian communities in occupied West Bank since late 2023. The Palestinian Independent Commission for Human Rights said Israel's settlement policies and military restrictions have displaced 50 Palestinian communities in the occupied West Bank since late 2023. According to the Palestinian news agency Wafa, the commission announced the findings of a study on Bedouin and herding communities conducted in cooperation with the Palestinian Central Bureau of Statistics. The report said around 300 violations targeting individuals and institutions were recorded in the occupied West Bank in April 2025 alone, adding that 50 Palestinian communities have been displaced since late 2023. It noted that Bedouin communities in the West Bank are facing increasing pressure due to the attacks by the Israeli army and illegal Israeli settlers, as well as a range of movement and access restrictions. Global Smooth Flotilla activists stage Brussels protest over EU-Israel ties. Activists from the Global Smooth Flotilla, who were detained and subjected to ill treatment by Israel, have staged a protest in Brussels to denounce relations between the bloc and Israel. The activists gathered near the European Council building in the Belgian capital on Wednesday, ahead of the EU Leaders' Summit, which begins on Thursday. Standing silently in front of a large banner that read, "We won't kneel to the occupation," demonstrators held banners bearing messages such as "Don't forget Palestine," "EU, you are complicit," and "EU, stop buying what Israel steals." Among the prominent demonstrators were former UN staff member Chloe Fiona Ludden, who resigned in protest because of the international community's response to Gaza, Swedish climate activist Greta Thunberg, and hundreds of supporters. The Global Smooth Flotilla, carrying 428 volunteers from 44 countries, had set sail with a straightforward humanitarian mandate to deliver aid supplies to a population that the United Nations and international aid agencies warn is being pushed to the brink of famine under an Israeli blockade that has strangled Gaza since 2007. Mayor says Moscow targeted in large-scale Ukrainian drone attack. Moscow was fending off a large-scale drone attack from Ukraine, with several drones reaching an oil refinery, the city's mayor Sergei Sobyanin said early on Thursday. Kiev has in the past month stepped up its strikes on Russia, regularly hitting oil processing facilities and its export hubs in a bid to sap the vital fossil fuel revenues funding Moscow's war effort that is now in its fifth year. Air defense forces are continuing to repel a large-scale attack. Several drones managed to reach the MNPZ, a major refinery in the Russian capital, Sobyanin wrote on Telegram. The mayor said measures are being taken to deal with the consequences without specifying if the refinery was damaged. Sobyanin said just before 7 a.m. that Russian air defenses have destroyed 43 drones during the night. A Ukrainian drone strike on Tuesday triggered a fire at a major oil refinery just outside Moscow and caused damage. It was not immediately clear whether the same refinery was targeted on Thursday.
1: The news continues on the English language broadcast of the Voice of Türkiye.
0: Mark Rutte says NATO moving into implementation phase ahead of Ankara summit. NATO Secretary General Mark Rutte said on Thursday the alliance is entering an implementation phase ahead of next month's summit in Ankara, citing rising defense spending, expanded military production and continued support for Ukraine. This is the last big meeting that we will have before the Ankara summit, and the Ankara summit will be all about implementation, he said during a meeting of NATO defense ministers in Brussels. What we are seeing is that NATO 3.0 is really happening, he added, describing it as a stronger Europe in a stronger NATO. Rutte said allies are significantly increasing military spending, noting that Europe and Canada are expected to spend more than $90 billion extra on defense in 2025 compared with last year, representing nearly a 20% increase. According to Rutte, the increase is part of efforts to meet NATO capability targets and move towards the alliance agreed defense spending benchmark. Report says Israeli soldier killed and seven others injured in southern Lebanon blast. An Israeli soldier was killed and seven others wounded in southern Lebanon after an explosive device detonated near a military command post, Israel's public broadcaster Kan reported early on Thursday. The incident occurred around 5 p.m. on Wednesday as troops from the Givati Brigade were moving on foot near a forward command post of the deputy commander of the 36th Division, the report said. The report cited the Israeli military as saying that what it described as an enemy device detonated near the force close to the Litani River, wounding seven soldiers with shrapnels. The incident came amid continued tensions along the Lebanese-Israeli border, despite a recent understanding between Washington and Tehran aimed at ending hostilities following attacks launched by Israel and the U.S. against Iran on February 28. Taiwan's president urges swift U.S. approval of $14 billion arms sale. Taiwan's president Lai Ching-te said on Thursday he hoped the United States will approve a $14 billion arms sale as soon as possible, reiterating that the Democratic Island rejects unification with China. Taiwan relies heavily on U.S. support to deter any potential Chinese attack, and Washington has put pressure on Taipei to increase its defense spending. But arms sales to Taiwan complicate ties between Washington and Beijing, which opposes them. In May, U.S. Secretary of State Marco Rubio said that the $14 billion deal was under review. The president said he still had high hopes, adding that they hoped that the arms purchases can be approved as soon as possible. Taiwan's efforts to safeguard its national security, uphold its democratic and free way of life, and reject unification and the rule of the Chinese Communist Party should not be seen as a provocation against China, he said to journalists in Taipei. The United States formally recognizes only China, but is also required under domestic law to provide Taiwan with the means to defend itself. And finally, FIFA World Cup 2026. Turkey's national football team held their first training session in San Jose, California, after arriving in the city ahead of their second match in the 2026 FIFA World Cup group stage against Paraguay. The training session at San Jose Park was conducted under head coach Vincenzo Mantella, with the first 15 minutes open to the media. Meanwhile, the games in the World Cup resumed with the matches played between England and Croatia and Portugal versus Democratic

Republic of Congo. Harry Kane has netted a brace as England began their World Cup Group L campaign with a 4-2 victory over Croatia. With his two goals, Kane equaled the England World Cup scoring record of 10 goals held by Gary Lineker. In the other game, DRC scored first-ever FIFA World Cup goal, held Portugal to surprise draw. Portugal and their talisman Cristiano Ronaldo were left frustrated after the Democratic Republic of Congo fought back to earn a 1-1 draw on Wednesday in the African nation's return to the World Cup stage after 52 years. Portugal's 41-year-old superstar Cristiano Ronaldo, who became the oldest player to ever start a World Cup match, was largely ineffective and saw little of the ball as the RC defenders denied him space to operate inside the box. And that was the news brought to you by the Voice of Turkey Radio. It is about time to listen to some Turkish music. We are hearing Gönül Çelen.

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Hello, my dear friend, listening by the radio. As you just heard, some people have already drifted off to dreamland. And of course, that's totally normal. It's pretty late after all. Some people fall asleep the moment it gets dark. Others just can't fall asleep, or they deliberately choose to stay up later, because they say they feel more productive and creative at night. So, in this episode, I will be talking about this very phenomenon. Why do some people believe they are more creative at night?

Naturally, during the day, there are so many things stimulating us. Work, daily hustle, kids, traffic. There is hardly any room left for creativity. The brain basically goes, "Creativity, get in line." But when darkness falls, everything quiets down, and we're left alone with our thoughts. Suddenly, our brain starts working differently.

This time it says, "Oh, nobody's around. Bring on the thoughts, the conspiracy theories, the brilliant ideas." It starts working like a night shift worker pulling overtime.

herself to an owl in an interview, saying she goes to bed at 4 a.m. Ah, the idea for this program also popped into my head on one of those nights. But that's a story for another time. According to the mind after midnight hypothesis, even if we don't sleep, the brain's prefrontal cortex, the logic center, starts slowing down at night. Since it spends so much energy during the day, it switches into offline mode. So, what happens then? When that part powers down, the brain becomes much more open to imagination and free association. So, creative thoughts appear more easily at night. But of course, this isn't the same for everyone. Some people interpret the things they experience during the day as much more dramatic or much more negative at night. That's because this time, the amygdala, our emotional center, takes the wheel. That's why at night it is so easy to slip into the feeling of the whole world is against me. And then the next morning, nothing. It all disappears. A little advice from me to you. When you are in that mood, don't get mad and send someone a message. Wait until morning. I don't want you regretting anything. Now I want to tell you about another study. A research team examined people's sleep habits for 15 years in an environment completely deprived of sunlight. And do you know what they found? The human biological clock is actually a bit longer than 24 hours. Based on extensive tests, they discovered that without sunlight, the body produces much more melatonin, the sleep hormone. And that means more melatonin, more mood swings. It says if melatonin and the muse have made a secret pact, this hormone prepares the body for sleep, but the brain's creative corner goes, "Sleep? Really? I'm just warming up." And the muse strolls in like it just arrived at the office. Evening traffic was crazy, but I made it. A small note. Researchers also found that melatonin levels are higher in winter months than in other seasons. But it's not just melatonin or the logical center going offline. The night has its own atmosphere, its mystery, its romance. Soft, dim light, deep silence. It practically invites you into deep thought. I mean, no one thinks of writing poetry while waiting in line for simit, a Turkish bagel. But at 1 a.m., all sorts of things can come to life. That's why you should keep a notebook by your bed. If an idea hits you at midnight, write it down right away. Who knows, maybe you'll discover a whole new side of yourself. And don't forget to thank me later. This is Nosy Parker. See you in the next episode. I wish you days full of curiosity, creativity, and if possible, enough sleep.

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Until we meet again tomorrow, thank you and goodbye.

Good afternoon, ladies and gentlemen. Today is Thursday, the 18th of June, 2026. I am your presenter, Gökhan Köylü, and this is the voice of Turkey's English language transmission, originally broadcast live from Ankara in the 16-meter band on 17620 kHz to Europe between 12:30 and 13:30 UTC. You may be hearing this now as a replay in a different time zone. 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Following the news, the Voice of Turkey will present you the oddly enough program along with some Turkish music.

0: Confidence says technical issues related to U.S.-Iran deal still unresolved. Turkish Foreign Minister Hakan Fidan has said the U.S. and Iran have reached an agreement in principle on key elements, but technical issues, including the fate of Iran's enriched uranium and the implementation of a future enrichment moratorium, remain unresolved. Speaking to journalists during his two-day visit to Russia, Fidan said technical teams still needed to determine issues related to Iran's enriched uranium stockpiles. Fidan was quoted as saying that there is a principled understanding regarding the dilution of 400 kilograms of enriched uranium in Iran, but who will carry out the dilution, who will oversee it, and how it will be verified still need to be discussed. Fidan said wartime conditions, mutual distrust, and regional developments, including Israel's occupation of Lebanon, had slowed negotiations between Washington and Tehran. Fidan further noted that Israel wanted destruction in the region in addition to occupying some countries and employ terrorism. Fidan said this had consequences for global security as well as the economy, and Turkey is seeing Israel face increasing diplomatic backlash. Fidan expressed the diplomatic response will produce results and that all countries in the region will live in peace, stability and prosperity. Turkish and Spanish defense industries signed strategic cooperation deals at Expo in Paris. Turkey's Austim Defense and Aviation said Turkish and Spanish defense industry representatives signed strategic cooperation agreements at the Eurosatory Defense Exhibition in Paris. The signing ceremony was held at the stand of Turkey's Defense Industry Secretariat, with Deputy Chairman Gökhan Uçar attending as an observer and sector representatives taking part, according to a statement. The agreements are expected to form the basis of future defense and aerospace events in Ankara and Valencia. The first protocol was signed between Next Generation Fairs General Manager Erdal Usta and Feria Valencia General Manager Mariano Clemente, with the goal of combining the two countries' experience for exhibitions and sectoral events. A second memorandum of understanding was signed to strengthen regional and sectoral cooperation between the Turkish and Spanish defense ecosystems. The memorandum of understanding was signed by OSA Chairman Ibrahim Yarsan and Felipe Carrasco, Valencia's Deputy Minister of Industry and Government Secretary. The agreement aims to accelerate the integration of small and medium enterprises and prime contractors from the two countries, while supporting cooperation in supply chains, technology transfer, and joint production capabilities. U.S.-Iran memorandum formally finalized after Trump and Pezeshkian signed the deal. U.S. President Donald Trump has said that he signed the Iran Memorandum of Understanding aimed at ending the war. Asked about the deal before getting into the presidential motorcade, Trump told reporters, "It is signed. Signed deal was I. Just signed it." Trump's statement came after Iran said that a 14-point memorandum of understanding with the U.S. had been formally finalized following the presidents of both countries' signing of the agreement. Iranian Foreign Ministry spokesman Ismail Bekai said early on Thursday that the Islamabad memorandum had become fully official after being signed by both Tehran and Washington, according to remarks carried by Iran's semi-official MER news agency. Bekai said the agreement will be signed digitally and confirmed that negotiations under the memorandum would focus exclusively on nuclear issues and sanctions relief. He said the two sides would hold talks for up to 60 days, with the possibility of extending negotiations if necessary due to the complexity of the issues involved. The spokesman also said U.S. commitments regarding the lifting of its naval blockade had effectively begun following urgent talks after Israeli attacks on Beirut's southern suburbs and Iranian threats of retaliation.
1: Continues on the English language broadcast of the Voice of Turkey.
0: Pakistani Prime Minister Sharif says Iran to instantly reopen Hormuz, US to immediately lift blockade. The signing of the US-Iran Memorandum of Understanding to end the Middle East war means Tehran will reopen the Strait of Hormuz instantly and the American blockade of Iranian ports will end immediately, Pakistan's Prime Minister Shahbaz Sharif said on Thursday. The historic Islamabad Memorandum of Understanding shall enter into force with immediate effect as a first step. Islamic Republic of Iran will instantly reopen the Strait of Hormuz and the United States of America will immediately lift the naval blockade, Sharif wrote on X. He also confirmed that Pakistan, with Qatari support, would host a ceremony in Switzerland on Friday to commemorate this landmark event and commence with the technical level talks. Sharif announced that the Memorandum of Understanding has been electronically signed between Washington and Tehran. Sharif offered his sincere appreciation to U.S. President Donald Trump for his steadfast commitment to diplomacy. The Prime Minister expressed his profound respect to Mujtaba Husseini Khamenei, the Supreme Leader of Iran, and President Masoud Pezeshkian for their wisdom and statesmanship. Sharif explicitly acknowledged Qatar's constructive engagement alongside the indispensable roles of Turkey, Saudi Arabia, and Egypt. Rights groups state that Israel has displaced 50 Palestinian communities in occupied West Bank since late 2023. The Palestinian Independent Commission for Human Rights said Israel's settlement policies and military restrictions have displaced 50 Palestinian communities in the occupied West Bank since late 2023. According to the Palestinian news agency Wafa, the commission announced the findings of a study on Bedouin and herding communities conducted in cooperation with the Palestinian Central Bureau of Statistics. The report said around 300 violations targeting individuals and institutions were recorded in the occupied West Bank in April 2025 alone, adding that 50 Palestinian communities have been displaced since late 2023. It noted that Bedouin communities in the West Bank are facing increasing pressure due to the attacks by the Israeli army and illegal Israeli settlers, as well as a range of movement and access restrictions. Global Smooth Flotilla activists stage Brussels protest over EU-Israel ties. Activists from the Global Smooth Flotilla, who were detained and subjected to ill treatment by Israel, have staged a protest in Brussels to denounce relations between the bloc and Israel. The activists gathered near the European Council building in the Belgian capital on Wednesday, ahead of the EU Leaders' Summit, which begins on Thursday. Standing silently in front of a large banner that read, "We won't kneel to the occupation," demonstrators held banners bearing messages such as, "Don't forget Palestine," "EU, you are complicit," and "EU, stop buying what Israel steals." Among the prominent demonstrators were former UN staff member Chloe Fiona Ludden, who resigned in protest because of the international community's response to Gaza, Swedish climate activist Greta Thunberg, and hundreds of supporters. The Global Smooth Flotilla, carrying 428 volunteers from 44 countries, had set sail with a straightforward humanitarian mandate to deliver aid supplies to a population that the United Nations and international aid agencies warn is being pushed to the brink of famine under an Israeli blockade that has strangled Gaza since 2007. Mayor says Moscow targeted in large-scale Ukrainian drone attack. Moscow was fending off a large-scale drone attack from Ukraine, with several drones reaching an oil refinery, the city's mayor Sergei Sobyanin said early on Thursday. Kiev has in the past months stepped up its strikes on Russia, regularly hitting oil processing facilities and its export hubs in a bid to sap the vital fossil fuel revenues funding Moscow's war effort that is now in its fifth year. Air defense forces are continuing to repel a large-scale attack. Several drones managed to reach the MNPZ, a major refinery in the Russian capital, Sobyanin wrote on Telegram. The mayor said measures are being taken to deal with the consequences without specifying if the refinery was damaged. Sobyanin said just before 7 a.m. that Russian air defenses have destroyed 43 drones during the night. A Ukrainian drone strike on Tuesday triggered a fire at a major oil refinery just outside Moscow and caused damage. It was not immediately clear whether the same refinery was targeted on Thursday.

0: continues on the English language broadcast of the Voice of Turkey.
1: Mark Rutte says NATO moving into implementation phase ahead of Ankara summit. NATO Secretary General Mark Rutte said on Thursday the alliance is entering an implementation phase ahead of next month's summit in Ankara, citing rising defense spending, expanded military production, and continued support for Ukraine. This is the last big meeting that we will have before the Ankara summit, and the Ankara summit will be all about implementation, he said during a meeting of NATO defense ministers in Brussels. What we are seeing is that NATO 3.0 is really happening, he added, describing it as a stronger Europe in a stronger NATO. Rutte said allies are significantly increasing military spending, noting that Europe and Canada are expected to spend more than $90 billion extra on defense in 2025 compared with last year, representing nearly a 20% increase. According to Rutte, the increase is part of efforts to meet NATO capability targets and move towards the alliance agreed defense spending benchmark. Report says Israeli soldier killed and 7 others injured in southern Lebanon blast. An Israeli soldier was killed and 7 others wounded in southern Lebanon after an explosive device detonated near a military command post, Israel's public broadcaster Kan reported early on Thursday. The incident occurred around 5 p.m. on Wednesday as troops from the Givati Brigade were moving on foot near a forward command post of the deputy commander of the 36th Division, the report said. The report cited the Israeli military as saying that what it described as an enemy device detonated near the force close to the Litani River, wounding 7 soldiers with shrapnels. The incident came amid continued tensions along the Lebanese-Israeli border, despite a recent understanding between Washington and Tehran aimed at ending hostilities following attacks launched by Israel and the U.S. against Iran on February 28. Taiwan's president urges swift U.S. approval of $14 billion arms sale. Taiwan's president Lai Ching-te said on Thursday he hoped the United States will approve a $14 billion arms sale as soon as possible, reiterating that the Democratic Island rejects unification with China. Taiwan relies heavily on U.S. support to deter any potential Chinese attack, and Washington has put pressure on Taipei to increase its defense spending. But arms sales to Taiwan complicate ties between Washington and Beijing, which

deal was under review. The president said he still had high hopes, adding that they hoped that the arms purchases can be approved as soon as possible. Taiwan's efforts to safeguard its national security, uphold its democratic and free way of life, and reject unification and the rule of the Chinese Communist Party should not be seen as a provocation against China, he said to journalists in Taipei. The United States formally recognized only China, but is also required under domestic law to provide Taiwan with the means to defend itself. And finally, FIFA World Cup 2026. Turkey's national football team held their first training session in San Jose, California, after arriving in the city ahead of their second match in the 2026 FIFA World Cup group stage against Paraguay. The training session at San Jose Park was conducted under head coach Vincenzo Mantella, with the first 15 minutes open to the media. Meanwhile, the games in the World Cup resumed with the matches played between England and Croatia and Portugal versus Democratic Republic of Congo. Harry Kane has netted a brace as England began their World Cup Group L campaign with a 4-2 victory over Croatia. With his two goals, Kane equaled the England World Cup scoring record of 10 goals held by Gary Lineker. In the other game, DRC scored first-ever FIFA World Cup goal, hold Portugal to surprise draw. Portugal and their talisman Cristiano Ronaldo were left frustrated after the Democratic Republic of Congo fought back to earn a 1-1 draw on Wednesday in the African nation's return to the World Cup stage after 52 years. Portugal's 41-year-old superstar Cristiano Ronaldo, who became the oldest player to ever start a World Cup match, was largely ineffective and saw little of the ball as the RC defenders denied him space to operate inside the box. And that was the news brought to you by the Voice of Turkey Radio. It is about time to listen to some Turkish music. We are hearing Gönül Çelen.

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Hello, my dear friend, listening by the radio. As you just heard, some people have already drifted off to dreamland. And of course, that's totally normal. It's pretty late after all. Some people fall asleep the moment it gets dark. Others just can't fall asleep, or they deliberately choose to stay up later, because they say they feel more productive and creative at night. So, in this episode, I will be talking about this very phenomenon. Why do some people believe they are more creative at night?

Naturally, during the day, there are so many things stimulating us. Work, daily hustle, kids, traffic. There is hardly any room left for creativity. The brain basically goes, "Creativity, get in line." But when darkness falls, everything quiets down, and we're left alone with our thoughts. Suddenly, our brain starts working differently. This time it says, "Oh, nobody's around. Bring on the thoughts, the conspiracy theories, the brilliant ideas." It starts working like a night shift worker pulling overtime. Scientists call this phenomenon mind after midnight. It doesn't always mean a gloomy mood. In fact, some people actually feel more upbeat after a certain hour. Some artists even say they are much more creative at night. For instance, Madonna once compared herself to an owl in an interview, saying she goes to bed at 4 a.m. The idea for this program also popped into my head on one of those nights. But that's a story for another time. According to the mind after midnight hypothesis, even if we don't sleep, the brain's prefrontal cortex, the logic center, starts slowing down at night. Since it spends so much energy during the day, it switches into offline mode. So, what happens then? When that part powers down, the brain becomes much more open to imagination and free association. So, creative thoughts appear more easily at night. But of course, this isn't the same for everyone. Some people interpret the things they experience during the day as much more dramatic or much more negative at night.

Now I want to tell you about another study. A research team examined people's sleep habits for 15 years in an environment completely deprived of sunlight. And do you know what they found? The human biological clock is actually a bit longer than 24 hours. Based on extensive tests, they discovered that without sunlight, the body produces much more melatonin, the sleep hormone. And that means more melatonin, more mood swings. It's as if melatonin and the muse have made a secret pact. This hormone prepares the body for sleep, but the brain's creative corner goes, "Sleep? Really? I'm just warming up." And the muse strolls in like it just arrived at the office. "Evening traffic was crazy, but I made it." A small note. Researchers also found that melatonin levels are higher in winter months than in other seasons. But it's not just melatonin or the logical center going offline. The night has its own atmosphere, its mystery, its romance. Soft, dim light, deep silence. It practically invites you into deep thought. I mean, no one thinks of writing poetry while waiting in line for simit, a Turkish bagel. But at 1 a.m., all sorts of things can come to life. That's why you should keep a notebook by your bed. If an idea hits you at midnight, write it down right away. Who knows, maybe you'll discover a whole new side of yourself. And don't forget to thank me later. This is Nosy Parker. See you in the next episode. I wish you days full of curiosity, creativity, and if possible, enough sleep.

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Good afternoon, ladies and gentlemen. Today is Thursday, the 18th of June, 2026. I am your presenter, Gökhan Köylü, and this is the voice of Turkey's English language transmission, originally broadcast live from Ankara in the 16-meter band on 17620 kHz to Europe between 12:30 and 13:30 UTC. 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Following the news, the Voice of Turkey will present you the oddly enough program along with some Turkish music.

And now the news in details. Turkish Foreign Minister Hakan Fidan says technical issues related to US-Iran deal still unresolved. Turkish Foreign Minister Hakan Fidan has said the US and Iran have reached an agreement in principle on key elements, but technical issues, including the fate of Iran's enriched uranium and the implementation of a future enrichment moratorium, remain unresolved. Speaking to journalists during his two-day visit to Russia, Fidan said technical teams still needed to determine issues related to Iran's enriched uranium stockpiles. Fidan was quoted as saying that there is a principled understanding regarding the dilution of 400 kilograms of enriched uranium in Iran, but who will carry out the dilution, who will oversee it, and how it will be verified still need to be discussed. Fidan said wartime conditions, mutual distrust, and regional developments, including Israel's occupation of Lebanon, had slowed negotiations between

0: as well as the economy, and Turkey is seeing Israel face increasing diplomatic backlash. Fidan expressed the diplomatic response will produce results and that all countries in the region will live in peace, stability and prosperity. Turkish and Spanish defense industries signed strategic cooperation deals at Expo in Paris. Turkey's Austin Defense and Aviation said Turkish and Spanish defense industry representatives signed strategic cooperation agreements at the Eurosatory Defense Exhibition in Paris. The signing ceremony was held at the stand of Turkey's Defense Industry Secretariat, with Deputy Chairman Gökhan Uçar attending as an observer and sector representatives taking part, according to a statement. The agreements are expected to form the basis of future defense and aerospace events in Ankara and Valencia. The first protocol was signed between Next Generation Fairs General Manager Erdal Usta and Feria Valencia General Manager Mariano Clemente, with the goal of combining the two countries' experience for exhibitions and sectoral events. A second memorandum of understanding was signed to strengthen regional and sectoral cooperation between the Turkish and Spanish defense ecosystems. The memorandum of understanding was signed by OSA Chairman Ibrahim Yarsan and Felipe Carrasco, Valencia's Deputy Minister of Industry and Government Secretary. The agreement aims to accelerate the integration of small and medium enterprises and prime contractors from the two countries, while supporting cooperation in supply chains, technology transfer, and joint production capabilities. U.S.-Iran memorandum formally finalized after Trump and Pezeshkian signed the deal. U.S. President Donald Trump has said that he signed the Iran Memorandum of Understanding aimed at ending the war. Asked about the deal before getting into the presidential motorcade, Trump told reporters, "It is signed. Signed deal Versailles. Just signed it." Trump's statement came after Iran said that a 14-point memorandum of understanding with the U.S. had been formally finalized following the presidents of both countries' signing of the agreement. Iranian Foreign Ministry spokesman Ismail Bekai said early on Thursday that the Islamabad memorandum had become fully official after being signed by both Tehran and Washington, according to remarks carried by Iran's semi-official Mehr news agency. Bekai said the agreement will be signed digitally and confirmed that negotiations under the memorandum would focus exclusively on nuclear issues and sanctions relief. He said the two sides would hold talks for up to 60 days, with the possibility of extending negotiations if necessary due to the complexity of the issues involved. The spokesman also said U.S. commitments regarding the lifting of its naval blockade had effectively begun following urgent talks after Israeli attacks on Beirut's southern suburbs and Iranian threats of retaliation.
1: Continues on the English language broadcast of the Voice of Turkey.
0: Pakistani Prime Minister Sharif says Iran to instantly reopen Hormuz, US to immediately lift blockade. The signing of the US-Iran Memorandum of Understanding to end the Middle East war means Tehran will reopen the Strait of Hormuz instantly, and the American blockade of Iranian ports will end immediately, Pakistan's Prime Minister Shahbaz Sharif said on Thursday. The historic Islamabad Memorandum of Understanding shall enter into force with immediate effect as a first step. Islamic Republic of Iran will instantly reopen the Strait of Hormuz, and the United States of America will immediately lift the naval blockade, Sharif wrote on X. He also confirmed that Pakistan, with Qatari support, would host a ceremony in Switzerland on Friday to commemorate this landmark event and commence with the technical level talks. Sharif announced that the Memorandum of Understanding has been electronically signed between Washington and Tehran. Sharif offered his sincere appreciation to U.S. President Donald Trump for his steadfast commitment to diplomacy. The Prime Minister expressed his profound respect to Mujtaba Husseini Khamenei, the Supreme Leader of Iran, and President Masoud Pezeshkian for their wisdom and statesmanship. Sharif explicitly acknowledged Qatar's constructive engagement alongside the indispensable roles of Turkey, Saudi Arabia, and Egypt.

0: Rights groups state that Israel has displaced 50 Palestinian communities in occupied West Bank since late 2023. The Palestinian Independent Commission for Human Rights said Israel's settlement policies and military restrictions have displaced 50 Palestinian communities in the occupied West Bank since late 2023. According to the Palestinian news agency Wafa, the commission announced the findings of a study on Bedouin and herding communities conducted in cooperation with the Palestinian Central Bureau of Statistics. The report said around 300 violations targeting individuals and institutions were recorded in the occupied West Bank in April 2025 alone, adding that 50 Palestinian communities have been displaced since late 2023. It noted that Bedouin communities in the West Bank are facing increasing pressure due to the attacks by the Israeli army and illegal Israeli settlers, as well as a range of movement and access restrictions. Global Smooth Flotilla activists stage Brussels protest over EU-Israel ties. Activists from the Global Smooth Flotilla, who were detained and subjected to ill treatment by Israel, have staged a protest in Brussels to denounce relations between the bloc and Israel. The activists gathered near the European Council building in the Belgian capital on Wednesday, ahead of the EU Leaders' Summit, which begins on Thursday. Standing silently in front of a large banner that read, "We won't kneel to the occupation," demonstrators held banners bearing messages such as, "Don't forget Palestine," "EU, you are complicit," and "EU, stop buying what Israel steals." Among the prominent demonstrators were former UN staff member Chloe Fiona Ludden, who resigned in protest because of the international community's response to Gaza, Swedish climate activist Greta Thunberg, and hundreds of supporters. The Global Smooth Flotilla, carrying 428 volunteers from 44 countries, had set sail with a straightforward humanitarian mandate to deliver aid supplies to a population that the United Nations and international aid agencies warn is being pushed to the brink of famine under an Israeli blockade that has strangled Gaza since 2007. Mayor says Moscow targeted in large-scale Ukrainian drone attack. Moscow was fending off a large-scale drone attack from Ukraine, with several drones reaching an oil refinery, the city's mayor Sergei Sobyanin said early on Thursday. Kiev has in the past month stepped up its strikes on Russia, regularly hitting oil processing facilities and its export hubs in a bid to sap the vital fossil fuel revenues funding Moscow's war effort that is now in its fifth year. Air defense forces are continuing to repel a large-scale attack. Several drones managed to reach the MNPZ, a major refinery in the Russian capital, Sobyanin wrote on Telegram. The mayor said measures are being taken to deal with the consequences without specifying if the refinery was damaged. Sobyanin said just before 7 a.m. that Russian air defenses have destroyed 43 drones during the night. A Ukrainian drone strike on Tuesday triggered a fire at a major oil refinery just outside Moscow and caused damage. It was not immediately clear whether the same refinery was targeted on Thursday.
1: The news continues on the English language broadcast of the Voice of Turkey.
0: Mark Rutte says NATO moving into implementation phase ahead of Ankara summit. NATO Secretary General Mark Rutte said on Thursday the alliance is entering an implementation phase ahead of next month's summit in Ankara, citing rising defense spending, expanded military production, and continued support for Ukraine. "This is the last big meeting that we will have before the Ankara summit, and the Ankara summit will be all about implementation," he said during a meeting of NATO defense ministers in Brussels. "What we are seeing is that NATO 3.0 is really happening," he added, describing it as a stronger Europe in a stronger NATO. Rutte said allies are significantly increasing military spending, noting that Europe and Canada are expected to spend more than 90 $90 billion extra on defense in 2025 compared with last year, representing nearly a 20% increase. According to Rutte, the increase is part of efforts to meet NATO capability targets and move towards the alliance agreed defense spending benchmark. Report says Israeli soldier killed and 7 others injured in southern Lebanon blast. An Israeli soldier was killed and 7 others wounded in southern Lebanon after an explosive device detonated near a military command post, Israel's public broadcaster Kan reported early on Thursday. The incident occurred around 5 p.m. on Wednesday as troops from the Givati Brigade were moving on foot near a forward command post of the deputy commander of the 36th Division, the report said. The report cited the Israeli military as saying that what it described as an enemy device detonated near the force close to the Litani River, wounding 7 soldiers with shrapnels. The incident came amid continued tensions along the Lebanese-Israeli border, despite a recent understanding between Washington and Tehran aimed at ending hostilities following attacks launched by Israel and the U.S. against Iran on February 28. Taiwan's president urges swift U.S. approval of $14 billion arms sale. Taiwan's president Lai Ching-te said on Thursday he hoped the United States will approve a $14 billion arms sale as soon as possible, reiterating that the Democratic Island rejects unification with China. Taiwan relies heavily on U.S. support to deter any potential Chinese attack, and Washington has put pressure on Taipei to increase its defense spending. But arms sales to Taiwan complicate ties between Washington and Beijing, which opposes them. In May, U.S. Secretary of State Marco Rubio said that the $14 billion deal was under review. The president said he still had high hopes, adding that they hoped that the arms purchases can be approved as soon as possible. Taiwan's efforts to safeguard its national security, uphold its democratic and free way of life, and reject unification and the rule of the Chinese Communist Party should not be seen as a provocation against China, he said to journalists in Taipei. The United States formally recognized only China, but is also required under domestic law to provide Taiwan with the means to defend itself. And finally, FIFA World Cup 2026. Turkey's national football team held their first training session in San Jose, California, after arriving in the city ahead of their second match in the 2026 FIFA World Cup group stage against Paraguay. The training session at San Jose Park was conducted under head coach Vincenzo Mantella, with the first 15 minutes open to the media. Meanwhile, the games in the World Cup resumed with the matches played between England and Croatia and Portugal versus Democratic Republic of Congo. Harry Kane has netted a brace as England began their World Cup Group L campaign with a 4-2 victory over Croatia. With his 2 goals, Kane equaled the England World Cup scoring record of 10 goals held by Gary Lineker. In the other game, DRC scored first ever FIFA World Cup goal, hold Portugal to surprise draw. Portugal and their talisman Cristiano Ronaldo were left frustrated after the Democratic Republic of Congo fought back to earn a 1-1 draw on Wednesday in the African nation's return to the World Cup stage after 52 years. Portugal's 41-year-old superstar Cristiano Ronaldo, who became the oldest player to ever start a World Cup match, was largely ineffective and saw little of the ball as the RC defenders denied him space to operate inside the box. And that was the news brought to you by the Voice of Turkey Radio. It is about time to listen to some Turkish music. We are hearing Gönül Çelen from

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Hello, my dear friend, listening by the radio. As you just heard, some people have already drifted off to dreamland. And of course, that's totally normal. It's pretty late after all. Some people fall asleep the moment it gets dark. Others just can't fall asleep, or they deliberately choose to stay up later, because they say they feel more productive and creative at night. So, in this episode, I will be talking about this very phenomenon. Why do some people believe they are more creative at night?

Naturally, during the day, there are so many things stimulating us. Work, daily hustle, kids, traffic. There is hardly any room left for creativity. The brain basically goes, "Creativity, get in line." But when darkness falls, everything quiets down, and we're left alone with our thoughts. Suddenly, our brain starts working differently. This time it says, "Oh, nobody's around. Bring on the thoughts, the conspiracy theories, the brilliant ideas." It starts working like a night shift worker pulling overtime. Scientists call this phenomenon mind after midnight. It doesn't always mean a gloomy mood. In fact, some people actually feel more upbeat after a certain hour. Some artists even say they are much more creative at night. For instance, Madonna once compared herself to an owl in an interview, saying she goes to bed at 4 a.m. The idea for this program also popped into my head on one of those nights. But that's a story for another time. According to the mind after midnight hypothesis, even if we don't sleep, the brain's prefrontal cortex, the logic center, starts slowing down at night. Since it spends so much energy during the day, it switches into offline mode. So, what happens then? When that part powers down, the brain becomes much more open to imagination and free association. So, creative thoughts appear more easily at night. But of course, this isn't the same for everyone. Some people interpret the things they experience during the day as much more dramatic or much more negative at night. That's because this time, the amygdala, our emotional center, takes the wheel. That's why at night it is so easy to slip into the feeling of the whole world is against me. And then the next morning, nothing. It all disappears. A little advice from me to you. When you are in that mood, don't get mad and send someone a message. Wait until morning. I don't want you regretting anything. Now I want to tell you about another study. A research team examined people's sleep habits for 15 years in an environment completely deprived of sunlight. And do you know what they found? The human biological clock is actually a bit longer than 24 hours. Based on extensive tests, they discovered that without sunlight, the body produces much more melatonin, the sleep hormone.

that means more melatonin, more mood swings. It says if melatonin and the muse have made a secret pact, this hormone prepares the body for sleep, but the brain's creative corner goes, "Sleep? Really? I'm just warming up." And the muse strolls in like it just arrived at the office. Evening traffic was crazy, but I made it. A small note. Researchers also found that melatonin levels are higher in winter months than in other seasons. But it's not just melatonin or the logical center going offline. The night has its own atmosphere, its mystery, its romance. Soft, dim light, deep silence. It practically invites you into deep thought. I mean, no one thinks of writing poetry while waiting in line for simit, a Turkish bagel. But at 1 a.m., all sorts of things can come to life. That's why you should keep a notebook by your bed. If an idea hits you at midnight, write it down right away. Who knows, maybe you'll discover a whole new side of yourself. And don't forget to thank me later. This is Nosy Parker. See you in the next episode. I wish you days full of curiosity, creativity, and if possible, enough sleep.

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